0: During our chairship of the ASEAN Summit this year, we advocated for greater solidarity and cooperation among ASEAN member states. Together, we found ways to alleviate the dire consequences of the war in the Middle East. Through a united ASEAN and its strong extended network, we have achieved greater security and resilience as a region and as individual nations, more capable of withstanding disruptive events.
1: Ang mga balita at impormasyong napapanahon, komprehensibo at higit sa lahat, mapagkakatiwalaan, ihahatid para sa bayan. 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
2: Disaster Watch. 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

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My beloved countrymen, let us continue the work that we have started to make the Philippines the country that Filipinos deserve. There is no nobler cause than this. We do this for our children. We do this for our future. We can but do this because we love our country and we love our people.

0: The achievements of Filipina tennis star Alex Ayala during his fifth State of the Nation address or SONA on Monday. President Marcos Jr. said Ayala's success on the global stage has united Filipinos around the world and brought immense pride to the nation. Beyond international recognition, he expressed hope that her accomplishments will inspire more Filipinos to pursue sports and adopt healthier, more active lifestyles. The president also voiced optimism about the continuous growth of football in the Philippines.
1: Mahalaga rin ang ating sports. Itinaas natin ng triple ang suporta natin dito. 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Balang araw, baka makasali na ang Pilipinas sa World Cup.
0: That was President R. Marcos Jr. The Philippine Football Federation thanked Marcos for recognizing the achievements of the Philippine Women's National Football Team and for expressing his hope that the men's national team will also get to play in the FIFA World Cup. Meantime, Paris Olympics gold medalist Carlos Edriel Yulo made a special appearance at the House of Representatives during President Ferdinand R. Marcos Jr.'s fifth State of the Nation address on Monday. The Filipino gymnastics hero shared his appreciation after hearing the government's recognition on the importance of sports and Filipino athletes. On Facebook, Yulo expresses hope that support for Philippine sports development will continue, especially in helping young athletes chase their dreams. The Olympic champion's presence at the SONA highlighted the growing recognition of Filipino athletes who continue to inspire the nation through dedication, hard work, and excellence. Yulo etched his name in Philippine sports history after capturing two gold medals at the 2024 Paris Olympics. Alex Ayala will aim to begin the hard court swing on the bright note when she takes on Asian Games tormentor Zheng Xingwen of China in the opening round of the Mubadala DC Open tonight. Here's Matthew Pacheco with the story.
2: Filipino tennis star Alex Ayala returns to action tonight when she opens her campaign at the Mubadala DC Open against reigning Olympic champion Zheng Xingwen of China. In her pre-match press conference, Ayala said she is focused on rediscovering her rhythm after the break, adding that she will take her comeback one match at a time. Ayala also expressed her excitement over the possibility of competing alongside defending champion and Filipino-Canadian player Leila Fernandez.
3: Well, this is my first week back since Wimbledon and I've had, you know, pretty busy couple of weeks. So I think my first priority is trying to get, you know, the groove back. I'm trying to ease myself back into that rhythm of competition. So I think for now I'm taking it match by match. And then you mentioned Leila being a defending champion. I mean, it's amazing. I think what she's done here is really great and she's a great player. So I'm sure she's definitely someone to look out for here. Okay, well, at the moment, I only know that I'm playing Kinoen, so I'm excited to play her.
2: The 21-year-old Filipino was also supposed to play in doubles with 7-time Grand Slam champion Venus Williams but decided to withdraw. The 21-year-old tennis star explained that the decision was made out of fairness to Williams, saying the tennis legend deserves a partner who can commit fully to the tournament, something Ayala said she can only do in her single campaign.
3: I think I have so much respect for Venus and I am so grateful for every opportunity that I have to be around her, to learn from her, to hit with her. But I do think, you know, this is my first week coming back and I think that Venus is someone who deserves a partner who can give their all physically, emotionally, mentally, you know, when they're on court with her. And I think right now, I think I can only do that for singles. You know, I don't have the capacity yet to be able to give that in both singles and doubles. So I'm really grateful for the opportunity that I had or have. And, you know, hopefully we see more of it in the future.
2: That was WTA World Number 29, Alex Iyala. For Sports Region 918, this is Matthew Pacheco reporting.
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0: To defend the title, that will be Gilas Pilipinas men's goal when they compete against the best of the continent in the men's 5-on-5 basketball competition of the 20th Aichi Nagoya Asian Games. In the PSA forum today, SBP Executive Director Erica D. shared that the Nationals will definitely go for the gold, with Coach Tim Cone carefully mapping out the team's plans from Gilas' stint in the fourth window of the FIBA World Cup Asian qualifiers leading up to their Asian Games title defense in September. The Philippines ended a 61-year men's basketball gold medal drought in the Asian Games when it stunned host China in the semifinals and defeated Jordan in the final of the Hangzhou Asian Games 3 years ago.
5: The year that we won it was right after the World Cup year, and some teams were either pagod na galing sa World Cup or parang ibang team ang pinadala nila. No? I think we saw that in China na ibang team yung pinadala as compared to yung naglaro dito. But just the same, no, of course, the coach team will not join any tournament kung hindi naman niya hinahabol yung gold medal na yan. So, yan ang expectation ng team natin, no, is to really defend the title.
0: As for Benny Boatwright's inclusion to the Gilas Pilipinas men bound for the Asiad, D said the SBP is still awaiting for the signing of the naturalization candidate's papers and passport.
5: Nahirap eh. Kasi parang, siyempre, di ba, alam naman natin na our country is going through a lot right now. So, iba ang priority ng ating gobyerno. Rightfully so. But we continue to push naman for that passport to come out soon.
0: It was SBP Executive Director Erica D. Meantime, the Samahan Basketball ng Pilipinas braces for a hectic second half of the year as the Gilas Pilipinas 5-on-5 teams compete in all important tournaments in the coming months. First to plunge into action are the Gilas Pilipinas women in the FIBA Women's Pre-Olympic Qualifiers set August 17 to 23 in Guadalajara, Mexico. Gilas women, now led by newly appointed head coach BT Taves, are also gearing up for the 20th Asian Games in Nagoya, Japan, slated September 17 to 26. Meanwhile, Gilas Pilipinas men will start their rigorous grind next month in the FIBA World Cup Asian Qualifiers with a fourth window set August 28 and 30 at the Mall of Asia Arena. The Nationals, who are hard-pressed to improve their 2-4 win-loss record in Group E, face Jordan on the 28th before taking on Iran on the 30th. After the Asian qualifiers, the Tim Cone-mentored squad will fly to Korea for a 2-game friendly set September 4 and 6 as part of their build-up for their title defense of the Asian Games men's 5-on-5 basketball. From Korea, they will head straight to Nagoya in time for the Asian men's 5-on-5 basketball competitions scheduled September 10 to 20. Meantime, the under-18 youth men will compete in the FIBA Under-18 Asia Cup from August 13 to 23 in Ahmedabad, India, while the Gilas Under-18 youth women will have their turn from October 4 to 10 in the FIBA Women's Under-18 Asia Cup in Seremban, Malaysia. Both Under-18 tournaments will serve as qualifiers for next year's FIBA Under-19 Men's World Cup in Czechia and Under-19 Women's World Cup in China. Veteran mainstays Jack Animam, Afril Bernardino, and Janine Pontejos banner the 17-woman Gilas Pilipinas women's pool for the FIBA Pre-Olympic Qualifying Tournament. Also joining the roster, now mentored by BT Taves, are Christine Kayabyab, Vanessa De Jesus, Monique Del Carmen, Casey De La Rosa, Sofia Dignadise, Jazz Joson, Camille Malagar, Luna Ozar, Ken Pastrana, Ann Pingol, Angel Sorada, Tiffany Reyes, Eliza Rodriguez, and Jazz Salon. The Nationals are holding twice-a-day practice sessions at the Moro Lorenzo Gym inside Ateneo Campus and just had their first day of their second training camp today. The Nationals are also set to undergo a training camp in Las Vegas in preparation for the pre-Olympic qualifiers and the Asian Games. The Samahang Basketball ng Pilipinas will form the best possible team for the FIBA 3x3 Under-23 World Cup and the Asian Games in Japan. During Tuesday's PSA Forum, SBP 3x3 Program Director Ryan Gregorio said the squad will be formed from a pool of 30 players. The Philippines qualified for the World Cup following their domination of the recent FIBA 3x3 Asian Nations League Asia 2 in Malaysia, where it won 3 of the 6 stops. The trio of Earl Medina, Koji Buenaflor, and Juniel De La Rama and coach JJ Espanola joined Gregorio in the PSA Forum. Gregorio reiterated the program has been laid out and was successfully tested. His only concern is the availability of players who have their commitment with their schools. The FIBA 3x3 Under-23 World Cup is set September 15 to 19, while the Asian Games will begin on September 20 in China.
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4: Detalye ng mga naganap na sports matchups. 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
0: You're still tuning in sa DZSR Sports Radio 918 for our sports news roundup. The Philippine men's national football team will begin its campaign in the 2026 ASEAN Championships against Myanmar tonight at the New Clark City Stadium. Kickoff is at 6 p.m. Here's the match preview from Aaron Bayato.
19: Tonight is match day for our Philippine men's national football team in the 2026 ASEAN Hyundai Cup, the 30th anniversary of the ASEAN Football Federation Championships. Later at 6 p.m. tonight, the Pinoy Booters will take on the Myanmar soccer team at the New Clark City Athletic Stadium. The Nationals had a bye in the opening match day of the tournament, whilst the Burmese side endured a 1-2 loss to Malaysia in Kuala Lumpur held last Saturday. After a semifinal finish last time in 2024, the PMNFT is hoping to contend for another Final Four slot in this contest, with only the top two teams in Group B, that also features Thailand and Laos, will advance to the knockout stage. Earlier last month, the two national soccer teams, Philippines and Myanmar, figured in an invitational friendly that saw the Philippines beating Myanmar 5-1. After tonight's match, the Philippines will fly to Laos to take on the Laos football team on Saturday in Vientiane. For Sports Radio 918, Aaron Bayato reporting.
4: Up to date na mga sports balita, hindi ka mahuhuli, hindi ka matatalo. Sports Roundup. 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
0: The board members of the suspended Philippine National Volleyball Federation have all resigned as the Philippine Olympic Committee made its first step in solving the volleyball leadership turmoil. The development came after the country's Olympic body held a volleyball general assembly on Monday at the Soler Theater Boardroom in Parañaque City. Some key changes made were the removal of the position of chairman and the addition of a POC seat on the board. A secretary general will also be appointed. Also agreed upon was the creation of a new 13-member PNBF board that will include athletes' representatives from women's beach volleyball and men's volleyball. All amendments on the PNBF constitution have been approved, with the POC calling for another assembly on August 10 to discuss election matters. The UAAP and the NCAA were also asked to heed a call for or call of the federation on lending their athletes to the national teams. In other sports news, the Muay Thai Association of the Philippines held tryouts on Monday for the 2026 Asian Indoor and Martial Arts Games in Riyadh this December. National team athletes competed against other local aspirants for the chance to represent the country in the men's 63.5, 67, and 75 kilogram divisions and women's 48, 51, and 54 kilogram weight categories. Among them were 2026 IFMA World Championships medalist Rudzma Abubakar, Kim Ryan Asense, Richin Yosores, and Zian Robillos. Team Bagsik head coach Billy Alumnos told Sports Radio 918 they will announce the final entries next week so they can begin preparing for the IMAG as soon as possible.
15: Siyempre, yung IMAG is napakabigat na competition yan. 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
0: As Team Bagsik head coach Billy Alumno, part of the preparation is to send the IMAG team to train in Thailand for 2 months. MOP Secretary General Joy Fernandez said the plan is to start the training camp by October, adding that the IFMA Senior All Disciplines World Championships will also be a tune-up competition for the IMAG participants.
20: Ideally, we train for 2 months on the Asian Indoor Martial Arts Games team, December 15, okay. On December 15. Roughly around October, dapat nandun na kami. And we also have juniors kasi, competing in juniors.
21: Yeah.
20: So we'll be staying with the juniors for a month. Then the juniors flying out to Greece.
21: Right.
20: Maiwan yung mga seniors natin. We have all the disciplines Muay Thai Championships in Kosovo this September. So some of our athletes na qualified na to go with us in IMAG or joining. So that would be the tune of the game.
0: That was Muay Thai Association of the Philippines Secretary General Joy Fernandez. International Master Christian Giancarlo Arca finished second overall in the boys 18 and under category at the 28th Asian Youth Blitz Chess Championships 2026. The 17-year-old pride of Zamboanga City tallied 7 points in total from 7 wins and 2 losses. Arca defeated Xu Heng Nang of Malaysia, Mingreng Hong of China, Timur Daidov of Kyrgyzstan, FIDE Master V.S. Nandish of India, Erfan Amadi of Iran, FM Nirish Kumar Siva Kumar of Malaysia, and Maxim Bolkov of Russia. His only losses came from Bangladeshi FM Sahid Mustafa and eventual champion FM Vu An Duong of Vietnam. Arca also placed 11th in the standard event with 6 points and 9th in the rapid competition with 4 points. In junior tennis, Steffi Aludo is a woman on a mission in the Oscar J. Hilado J60 World Tennis Championship Week 2, starting her Group C campaign with a 6-1-6-3 victory against third seed Gwen Emily Kurniawan of Indonesia at the Rizal Memorial Tennis Center. Aludo needs to register 2 more wins in her group to proceed to the quarterfinals. Micaela Rose Ngu also registered a win in Group C after dominating Thai qualifier Krisana Rodprasert 6-love 6-2. In Group E action, Jana Jelena Nicole Diaz outlasted American Sofia Bartolata 6-love 6-3, while Kathleen Ann Bugna yielded to 5th seed Kimika Fukui of Japan 2-6-5-7. Meantime, the Philippine women's lacrosse team captured its victory, or first victory, in the 2026 World Lacrosse Women's Championship after defeating the Czech Republic 11-5 on Monday in Tokyo, Japan. After back-to-back losses to Israel and Japan, the Filipinas responded with a dominant game, scoring 6 unanswered goals to take a commanding 6-1 halftime lead. Steph Lasso paced the Philippines with 4 goals, while Sarah Nelson added 2. Ria Lagdameo, Abby Manalang, Annika Bennett, Sofia Russo, and Nia Carrera scored 1 goal apiece. The victory sent the Philippines to 9th-12th place classification round on Thursday. The tournament serves as part of the country's preparations in its bid to qualify for the 2028 Los Angeles Olympics, where lacrosse sixes will make its Olympic debut. In fencing, Samantha Kyle Catantan finished 52nd overall in women's foil at the 2026 Fencing World Championships in Hong Kong. Catantan failed to progress to the round of 32 after suffering an 8-15 loss to Canada's Jessica Guo. The Filipina Paris Olympian earlier defeated Sophia Glasson of Australia 15-13. This was Catantan's first time to compete in the World Fencing Championships since 2022. She missed the 2023 edition due to an ACL injury and the 2025 event after retiring her ACL. Her younger sisters Sophia and Jana finished 68th and 108th respectively, while Marina Carbonell ended up 118th among 132 competitors. At least 5,000 participants took part in the Philippine Sports Commission Walk, Run, and Roll 2026 at the University of the Philippines Diliman grounds on Sunday, with the goal of promoting inclusivity through sports. Persons with disabilities joined other participants in 10K, 5K, and 3K distance categories. A special 1K event was also held exclusively for PWDs, with PSE Chair Patrick Gregorio joining in on the fun. Now on its 3rd edition, the event organized in partnership with the National Council on Disability Affairs was conducted in alignment with the National Disability Rights Week every July. PSE Commissioner Walter Torres led the initiative and promised a bigger and better edition in the coming years.
1: Definitely there will be another walk run roll next year, so I'm sure it will be bigger and better, you know. So National Youth Commission is there, of course our partner, Milo Philippines, National Council on Disability Affairs, I'm sure it will be discussed soon. Yes. Right now, I don't really know exactly when, where, but most probably it will be again during the celebration of the National Disability Rights Week. Inclusion is not an afterthought. No? It should be intentional. So this is one way of promoting inclusivity and sports for all. So mabuhay kayo lahat and see you in the next Walk, Run, and Roll.
0: That was PSC Commissioner Walter Torres. 2019 SEA Games Marathon Champion Christine Halyasgo won the 10-kilometer title and National Race Walking Record holder Sep Placido reigned supreme in the 5-kilometer race.
3: Detalye ng mga naganap na sports matchups. Sino ang nanguna? Sino ang mas tanaig? Ating alamin dito sa Sports Roundup 918 AM. Bagong Pilipinas, para sa bawat Pilipino.
21: Bagong Pilipinas is a master plan for genuine development that benefits of all our people. It is a call for transformation. The transformation of our idea of being a Filipino. And the transformation of our economy, of governance, of society.
3: Hindi puro salita, pamahalaan ay magsisilbing halimbawa.
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0: Nagbabalik po tayo sa ating Sports News Roundup. In the PBA, the 2026 50th Season Governor's Cup continues today at the Ninoy Aquino Stadium. First up will be the Phoenix Super LPG Fuel Masters against the Blackwater Bossing at 5:15 p.m. This will be the first of back-to-back group stage games for both Phoenix and Blackwater. The Fuel Masters lead Group B with a 3-1 card, while the Bossing are on a 2-game slide after winning their first two. Meanwhile, the 7:30 p.m. nightcap will feature the defending champions TNT Tropang 5G against the Converge Fiber Exers. Converge is looking to go solo second in Group A and break the tie with San Miguel. The Tropang 5G, for their part, are hoping to get back on track after back-to-back humiliating losses to Terra Firma and Titan Ultra. Adrian Nokum has been one of the players who stepped up for rain or shine after it traded Gian Mamuyak at the start of the PBA Season 50 Governor's Cup. Nokum helped the Ilaso Painters rise after a flat start with averages of 15.5 points, 9 assists, and 4.5 rebounds over the last two games. With his contributions, Nokum was adjudged as the PBA Press Corps Player of the Week for the period from July 21 to 26. Nokum's playmaking skills were also in full display after Sunday, or after last Sunday against Barangay Ginebra as he tallied a career-high 10 assists aside from contributing 13 points. Before that, he had an 18.8 assist night against Phoenix Super LPG last Tuesday in their first game against Mamuya. Rain or Shine is now in joint second at 2-2 with Blackwater and Meralco in Group B. Nokum edged out the likes of Ross teammate Kaylan Tiongson, Shawnee Winson of Converge, and Wami Tiongson of Terra Firma for the weekly citation. Meantime, University of Santo Tomas took down College of St. Benilde 22-25, 25-8, 25-12, 25-22, and claimed the 2026 Shaky Super League Collegiate National Invitationals title. The championship was the first for the Golden Tigresses in the preseason tournament before they see action in the UAAP Season 89 next year. Team captain Reg Jurado and tournament MVP Ange Poyos led UST with 21 and 20 points respectively. Reigning NCAA Rookie of the Year Camps Bartolome had 16 points for the Lady Blazers.
24: We know you're always on the go. On the go. Pero ang mahuli sa balita is always a big no-no. Kaya, Radyo Pilipinas is here to keep you updated. 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
2: Muli, magandang hapon Pilipinas. 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May live report si Diane Layar.
24: Radyo Pilipinas Report.
5: Yes, sa Omar, ikinatuwa ng Armed Forces of the Philippines o AFP ang matatag na paninindigan ni Pangulong Ferdinand R. Marcos Jr. sa West Philippine Sea na kanyang binigyang diin sa ikalimang State of the Nation address o SONA. 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
6: Our major, more than policy statements, no? They reinforce our mission that we carry out every day. We will then continue to defend our sovereignty, our sovereign rights, and protect the Filipino people and uphold the rule of law with professionalism, discipline, and restraint following this guidance. Despite po yung challenges that we are facing in the West Philippine Sea, our resolve remains unshaken.
5: At matatandaan ngang sa SONA ng Pangulo kahapon, sinabi niya na sa mga pangaalipusta, hindi tayo matitinag, sa malupig, hindi tayo pasisiil. 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
11: No, it's too early, but we are hopeful given the continuing events geopolitically. So there is a chance that next week might iba yung trajectory sa fuel price.
10: Sa ngayon naman, tiniyak ng DOE na may sapat na supply ng langis ang bansa na aabot sa 44 days. 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
13: 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Anything and everything fun and Filipino. Ito ang Pinoy Kultura.
14: Experts say this, journalists write it, and we promote it. Sadyang malikhay ng Pinoy, yes? You hear that all the time. We merge dishes like sinigang na corned beef. We mash up songs for a laugh like Senorita by Shawn Mendes.
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17: Pintig ng puso ko'y para sa'yo.
14: And Lumayo Ka Man Sa Akin by Rodel Naval. And there's the timeless practice of Pinoy parents naming their kids after their meshed names, like Jovelin or Benjamin. Pero ang isa pang mahilig ko tingtingin ng Pinoy ay language. Mga salitang Tagalog na minerge or completely inimbento.
18: Pauso.
14: Street words or slang. Made-up words or familiar words with made-up meanings only a Filipino would know. Like, praning, anyare. And some that have even made it to the Oxford English Dictionary. Like, bonga. Defined as flamboyant or excellent. Bahala na, balikbayan, high blood. Yep, they're in the Oxford English Dictionary. Look under Philippine English along with other Filipino coined words. The OED has an entire Philippine English piece on it. The first editions were plant or animal names like abaca and tamarao. Recent editions include kilig, pandesal, and traffic as an adjective, defined as marked by slow movement of vehicles or congested. Filipino lexicographer Danica Salazar says the Philippine sourced editions legitimize Philippine English as a variety in its own right. The words that got in did so from observed use online in publications and through linguistic studies. It'll be interesting to see what other Filipinized words make it next. What about Keri o Marites?
13: Yan ang Pinoy kultura, because our culture is cool.
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13: Time to celebrate kulturang Pinoy. 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
28: Masaya at makulay ang ating buhay. Kitang-kita yan sa likha ng ating national artist na si Larry Alcala. A slice of life served with a dash of laughter, angry neighbors, nosy kids, pretty women, and just about anything na pwede mangyari sa simbahan, sa pistahan, sa sakayan, sa sementeryo, at sa bakuran. Larry Alcala, a well-known editorial cartoonist and illustrator who captured the hearts of the Filipinos. His work is a reflection of the many unique aspects of everyday life in the Philippines. Oh, nahanap niyo na ba si Larry Alcala?
1: Yan, ang Pinoy kultura, because our culture is cool. 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
1: Time to celebrate kulturang Pinoy. Tradisyon, musika, sining, literatura at iba pa. Anything and everything fun and Filipino. Ito ang Pinoy Kultura. Intangible heritage. Ano nga ba ito? UNESCO defines it as the totality of tradition-based creations of a cultural community expressed by a group of individuals and recognized as reflecting its cultural and social identity. In the early 2000s, the organization honored the Darangin chant of the Maranao and the Hudhud chant of the Ifugao as Philippine masterpieces of oral and intangible heritage of humanity. The Hudhud is recited and chanted among the Ifugao only during four occasions: harvesting and weeding of rice, funeral wakes, and bone washing rituals. Ito ay binubuo ng 200 kwento na may 40 kabanata bawat kwento. A celebration of heroes, heroines, wealth, and culture. The Darangin is an epic chant associated with the Maranao. Buhay, kamatayan, panunuyo, at pagmamahal ay ilan lamang sa mga kwentong napapaluod dito. Ang darangin ay galing sa salitang darang, which means to narrate in the form of a song or chant, and is the longest surviving epic poetry in the Philippines.
4: Yan ang Pinoy kultura, because our culture is cool.
1: To know more about their life, work, and contributions, visit the National Commission for Culture and the Arts at ncca.gov.ph.
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1: 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So sa babae, meron tayong 3 weight category. Yung 48 kilograms, 51 kilograms, at saka 57. Then sa lalaki, 54 kilograms, 57 kilograms, 63.5 kilograms, 67 and 75 kilograms.
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1: Bali, 6 lang.
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0: okay.
1: 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So meron na tayong seeded dun sa kwan, sa 54 kilograms na yung veteran fighter natin na gold medalist ng SEA Games, si Ariel Lampakan.
0: Okay.
1: At saka si Philip Dilarmio, yung
0: world champion natin.
1: World champion. At saka siya yung silver medalist natin yung huling IMAG sa Turkmenistan. So, kailangan i-depend pa rin niya yung kanya.
0: Puro combat lang ba, Coach, sa IMAG? Or may Muay Thai?
1: Yes, combat lang.
0: Puro combat lang. Okay. Okay, Ma'am Joy, of course, the purpose ng tryouts for the national team sa IMAG, but why did MAP decide to hold the tryouts in the first place? Kasi I think isa kayo sa mga combat sports NSA natin na puno yung lineup eh.
2: Mm-hmm. There are actually still weight categories na wala kaming cathy for that. And also, this was a challenge for the national team then. That's why we held this tryout. And also, we want to see then, kasi minsan, we requested actually for more athletes or from the PSE athlete quota. But unfortunately, hindi pa ito na-approve. So we still want to check out if there are still eligible athletes who can go with us and fly with us in the Asian Indoor and Martial Arts Games.
0: Kanina may nabagit si Coach Billy, you're planning to hold a training camp internationally. Is that yun ba planchado na or nasa planning stage pa rin at this point?
2: Nasa planning stage kami, okay. But almost planchado na. Mm-hmm. So we're preparing in advance because we want to have a 2-month training,
0: right,
2: in Thailand just in time for the Asian Indoor and Martial Arts Week this December. So we plan

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1: Ang inyo po napakinggan ay azan para sa Aisha prayer ng ating mga kababayang Muslim. Sa ating pagpapatuloy, eto na! 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There is this website wherein one of our brothers has made it convenient to Muslims, either from here, tourists, or everyone who needs to learn and found or look for halal restaurant or everything about halal. Makakasama natin ang founder ng website na Muslim in Manila, Brother Shiraz Muhammad Dol. Brother, assalamu alaikum.
2: Wa alaikum salam wa rahmatullahi.
1: Thank you very much for having for your visit here in our program. So, tell us something about you first.
2: I am originally from Honolulu, Hawaii. Mm-hmm. My parents are from Sri Lanka, but I was born and raised in Hawaii, and I came to the Philippines 3 years ago. But before that, I've lived and worked in China, Washington, D.C., San Francisco, Spain, the U.K.
1: More on the IT.
2: All in IT, yes.
1: All in IT.
2: Yes.
1: So that's why. So what's your inspiration? I know a lot of Muslims also would relate on this. What's your inspiration in doing or compiling or having this Muslim in Manila?
2: I was born and raised Muslim, mm-hmm. pero I didn't come back to Islam until maybe 2020 was when I started studying religion.
1: Oh,
2: so I studied Islam, Christianity, Judaism.
1: Wait, so being a raised Muslim, born Muslim, you have to study still?
2: Oh, siempre, especially in America.
1: So really? Much why?
2: Because see, there's so much propaganda about what Islam is,
1: okay.
2: what we teach, what we believe, what we practice, every movie. Every TV show is something about Muslims being bad or negative. So I had a very negative view of Islam. I didn't think it was very...
1: Being a Muslim, huh?
2: Oh, siempre. I went to... I did Ramadan. I went for Jummah Salah. But that's only because my mom wanted me to, you know.
1: So, of course.
2: Yeah.
1: Uh-huh. And then?
2: So when I came to the Philippines in 2023, that's when I seriously started practicing Islam.
1: Mashallah.
2: And I really tried to find halal food. And it was super, sobrang hirap, diba? So then I said, what can I do to make a difference here?
1: It's very hard that you are able to talk about it in Tagalog. Sobrang hirap, sabi niya. Sobrang hirap, okay.
2: So I said, what can I do to make a difference in terms of finding halal food? So then I created this website called Muslim Manila, mm-hmm. where I started compiling halal-friendly restaurants. So at least halal meat. But even if there's not certification, here is a guide for you to go and find it. From there, it grew to mosques, then Muslim-friendly hotels, then Muslim-owned businesses, halal-certified products, halal-friendly activities.
1: Mm-hmm.
2: And I think I just added in events. So everything is, the goal is to, how do we bring the ummah together? How do we support each other? How do we shop with each other, right? If you need a Muslim accountant, where do you go to find a Muslim accountant? Maybe you ask your cousins. Right. If you need a Muslim dentist, how do you find these people?
1: Why, for those who are listening, and for those who are not familiar with, why as a Muslim, why do you need to find also a Muslim accountant, Muslim dentist, Muslim, like everything has to be Muslim? Is that important? Explain it to us.
2: Everything does not have to be Muslim.
1: Mm-hmm,
2: However, if all things are equal, the service is equal, price is equal, you should try and strive to support your fellow brother because you have shared values, right, as Muslims.
1: Yeah.
2: And there's more barakah in the money you spend with them. Mm-hmm. You know where their money is going. You know they're doing zakat and all these things as well.
1: Okay. Now, bring me back to those days when you first arrived here in the Philippines and you were looking for food that is halal. For mosques that you want to go to, Friday prayer, most especially English speaking, of course.
2: Yeah.
1: Because you cannot understand. Tell me about your struggles.
2: So initially, all I ate was feta and Hussein's for maybe the first 8 months.
1: That's feta? All I
2: ate. Yes, and Hussein's.
1: Can you explain what's feta, please?
2: Feta is a Turkish Mediterranean restaurant. Sarap food, pero mas mahal.
1: Sobrang expensive.
2: Expensive. But I was working remote for a tech company at the time, so I said, walang problema. But you get tired of the same thing over and over again, diba?
1: Yeah, of course.
2: And At the time, I lived in BGC, but I would go all the way to Blue Mosque for Fajr Salah.
1: Taguig.
2: For Fajr, for Isha, really? Even for Jummah. I tried to go mosque as much as possible. I'd go all the time there.
1: MashaAllah.
2: Tapos, fast forward, I learned about the Musalla and Market. I said, I should be going here, you know. It's so much closer. And yeah. Even for Fajr Salah, there is a masjid 5 minutes from BGC as well, right out of BGC.
1: Where?
2: It's right out of BGC. I don't remember. If you go on Muslim Manila, you can find it.
1: But it's a sister with
2: a water bottling company, and she turned this building into a mosque. So they have Jummah Salah and everything there. And Mashallah. Fajr, if you need to go, because
1: so
2: it's close.
1: So you look at this establishment. I mean, you look at this mosque. You look upon this mosque, this establishment, this restaurants, all by yourself.
2: Mostly, yes. I have hired contractors here and there, but there have been some issues. So mostly I do most of it myself now. And at this point, I've already compiled over 2,000 plus listings across everything. So now it's a matter of adding to it, maintaining it.
1: Yeah.
2: I always preface that Muslim Manila is a guide. So always go and follow up and ask. Because see, especially if it's not halal certified, one day they may offer halal meat, the next day they may not offer halal meat. Yeah. But this is better than just going onto Google or some random blog. You have a direction of which way to head into, diba? Right?
1: You're right about that. And now that how long have you stayed here already in the Philippines?
2: Tatlo taon.
1: Three years now. Oh. Then after that first year, you struggled for 6 months, as you said, eight months. On eating only in Feta, which is a very high, I think for me, it's a high-end restaurant.
2: I haven't eaten there in a long time now.
1: So how did it change already, knowing about where to go, where to eat, where to do the salah?
2: Yeah. I think the important thing is, as Muslims, is that we are here to strive.
1: Yeah.
2: And we're here to find the best options we can. And when you do that, you learn there are so many options, right? There are Muslims that cook from home and deliver.
1: Yeah.
2: There is vegetarian. Mm-hmm. There is vegan. So if you know where
1: we
2: to
1: have
2: look,
1: also that variation as well.
2: What do you mean?
1: Variations like the vegan, which is halal.
2: Yes, correct.
1: There's options for. I mean, if you are a vegan and you want to be a Muslim, there's an option for you.
2: Yeah. Yeah.
1: Okay.
2: And so that's kind of in my journey where I just learn more and more of what's available and where to go. And you'll be surprised that there is more options than you realize in every city in the Philippines.
1: So the Muslim in Manila covers only in Metro Manila,
2: Hindi.
1: Right?
2: It's all of Philippines.
1: All of Philippines already.
2: I have halal all the way into Gensan. I have Muslim-owned businesses in Davao.
1: Mm-hmm.
2: Everything is free.
1: Because
2: see, Muslims can also submit a listing.
1: Okay.
2: So you can submit your business. You can submit yourself. You can submit a mosque. You can claim it, maintain it.
1: That's one way also you can verify them.
2: Uh-oh.
1: Mm-mm. So it's either you found them and put it on the list, or they found you and then they want to be listed on your website.
2: Tama.
1: Okay. So you are not asking anything from here.
2: No. The goal is to make it as easy as possible for Muslims to find and help each other. And this is ibadah for me.
1: Mm.
2: Inshallah, maybe one day there's a way to make money, but I'm not banking on it.
1: Yeah.
2: I don't want to complicate things.
1: Yeah.
2: Right? My main thing is, as I told you, I have a tech company that I've started here. And Muslim in Manila is just a hobby, something for me to do and help and contribute.
1: Okay. You mentioned about that. Can we talk about that tech company that you started here in the Philippines?
2: Oh.
1: We're in. What's the services that it offered, not only to Muslims, right?
2: Mm-hmm.
1: But for everyone.
2: So my company is called Mabu. It's short for Mabuhay.
1: Mm-hmm.
2: And we're building what we call the surplus infrastructure for the Philippines. Right now, it's an app that allows any food establishment to sell surplus food at discount through a surprise bag. So think of a bakery, end of the day, they have excess pastries. And those pastries normally get thrown away. In Metro Manila alone, 2,000 tons of food
1: Wow.
2: is thrown away every day. And on top of that, 1 in 5 families in the Philippines is hungry. 1 in 4 children is stunted. So our goal really is, how do we take all this good food that's available and deliver it in a way where people can eat and, you know, have an affordable meal for themselves. And we are also partnered with nonprofits like the Philippines Food Bank, where we donate a percentage of our revenue, as well as any unsold food can also potentially go there too.
1: Okay, so tell me about the revenue of this app. On the services that you get. So, meaning you get those not spoiled.
2: Tama.
1: Not spoiled.
2: Yeah.
1: But leftovers.
2: Oh.
1: And then you sell it, or
2: we don't sell anything. We are purely the website. So a business will list, say, 3 bags.
1: Okay.
2: And then a consumer will go on the app and buy a bag. They then go to the store and pick up the bag. We collect and transfer the payment. So we don't own any inventory. We don't deal with any logistics. We're purely the intermediary between the business and the consumer. So we have 8 partners so far, and inshallah, it will continue to grow where we are.
1: So how offering. Do you, yeah, like I said, how do you see it scaling up?
2: It's one
1: hotel.
2: It's one business. We are in touch with hotels as well. Okay. I just had a meeting with one of the biggest hotel groups today, actually, to do surprise bags for their hotel buffet
1: surprise
2: meals.
1: Surprise bags.
2: Yes. So it's called a surprise bag. You don't know what you're getting, but you can put a name and description. So a bakery surprise, buffet breakfast meal surprise, things like that. Inshallah, we can get.
1: So again, these are not spoiled and these are still good for
2: still
1: consumption.
2: Good. Yes. And it's not from the table. It's from the actual shelves that's still there. But every food establishment has to overproduce. Because see, if a consumer goes and they notice there's only 1 or 2 pieces, they feel like it's not fresh.
1: So
2: it's all built in.
1: So the buyer can buy it at a much cheaper price.
2: 50 to 70% off.
1: 50 to 70%.
2: Guaranteed, always 50 to 70% off.
1: So are the establishment listed also? Are they able to like show their brands?
2: Yes. You know,
1: it's okay. You know where you're getting it?
2: You know where you're getting it. Because see, a lot of this is, the business cares about making a difference in sustainability. Every surprise bag that's sold is waste that doesn't end up in a landfill, meaning that CO2 emissions that doesn't go into the atmosphere. So every bag saves roughly 2.5 kilograms of CO2. So by being associated with Mabu, it's good positive brand advocacy. It makes your business look good. It shows we care, we're trying to make a difference. And right now we're very focused on working with upper end premium brands so that we ensure food safety, quality, all these things.
1: I'd like to know more about that. But let's go back to Muslim in Manila.
2: Sige po.
1: So about Muslim in Manila, how do you see this? What's your primary goal on making this website?
2: So there's 2 things. Muslim in Manila actually started as an Instagram page where I wanted to tell the history of Islam in the Philippines.
1: Yeah.
2: When I first came
1: I've scrolled some.
2: Talaga. Yeah. Wow, that's so cool. When I first came to the Philippines in 2023, I came for a friend's wedding. And I remember looking around and seeing all the Muslims. And being from Hawaii, I have a lot of Filipino friends.
1: Uh-huh.
2: They're all Catholic. I did not know a Muslim Filipino existed. So when I came here and I saw sisters in hijabs and niqabs and all these things, I said, what?
1: There are some Muslims here.
2: Why is it like this? And I studied the history, right?
1: Okay.
2: And I said, people have to know about this. My friends in America who are Filipino need to know that their ancestors were most likely Muslim at some point.
1: Yes, yes.
2: So I started storytelling, and from there it became the website. The goal of the website is basically make it as accessible as possible for Muslims to list their businesses, their products, themselves, and for people to buy and discover from each other, right? That's the goal. Keep adding verified listings, and so that it's easier to find each other.
1: Mashallah, alhamdulillah. Please promote more about Muslim in Manila, and any last words before we end the interview?
2: The most important thing you can do is do your best to support your brothers and sisters, because when you give them your pera, you know that pera is going towards their family, towards their ibadah, towards their sadaqah. And whether it's through Muslim Manila or not, find and support your brothers and sisters as best as you can.
1: And please, the Mabu.
2: And if you can, download Mabu. It is on the App Store and on Android Store as well. And if you are a business that is watching, please reach out so that we can have and help you as well.
1: MashaAllah, alhamdulillah. I'll check it personally, that Mabu, because before when you were telling me, I'm not that... now that you're explaining it, I think it's something really to share also, so that, like you said, spoiled foods and those who are not that it's not able to be sold already.
2: Walang spoiled food, fresh still, all fresh, all good.
1: Yeah, yeah. Oh yeah. Anyways, it's 8 p.m. in the evening. Shiraz Muhammad Dol, maraming salamat.
2: Thank you,
1: mashallah. Thank you very much for coming here in our program despite of the heavy rain and that short notice that you were able to go here.
2: Alhamdulillah.
1: 8 p.m. in the evening. Meron pa tayo balita, no? Okay, babalik muna tayo o dire-diretso na? Okay, sige. Anyways, maraming salamat, brother.
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1: Ayan, maraming salamat, Luisa Erispe. 8:02 in the evening.

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0: then we are there's also this Handa platform.
1: Apo.
0: Na developed by DUST together with our with VVOX, and we get the information coming from different government agencies also. So this is also this is an upgraded version of the Hazard Hunter PH. So again, these are all available freely. Pwede lang access online, and again, yun lamang yung mga nabanggit ko. Some of the examples that we're doing sa opisina natin para magiging accessible, easily accessible yung ating mga information.
1: Yes, sir. And Director Bacolcol, ika nga, kahit na paunlad na ng paunlad ang teknolohiya, hanggang ngayon ay hindi pa rin maipipredict, ika nga, ang pagkakaroon o kung kailan, halimbawa, magaganap ang isang particular na lindol. Sir?
0: That's right. Right now, there's no technology that can tell us exactly as to the exact time, exact date, when an earthquake would happen. So the best course of action is always preparedness. And when we say preparedness, we have to make sure na yung mga bahay natin, earthquake resilient yan. And we are prepared kapag may lindol, nakahanda na yung go bags natin. Kasi anytime, pwedeng maglindol and hindi natin malalaman kung kailan exactly. So we really have to be prepared.
1: Ayun. 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Ika nga, Director. 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Ganun po yung mga impormasyon na naroon, sir.
0: Yes, tama kayo. You would know how far you are to an earthquake generator or yung mga active faults natin.
1: Opo.
0: 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So we get the information from PAGASA and from the Mines and Geosciences Bureau. So lahat yan, mga mandated agencies. And yung information are available online through the Hazard Hunter PH platform. And if they're interested naman kung malaman kung nila kung yung earthquake resilient ba yung mga bahay nila, meron din tayong another app for that, which is How Safe Is My House app. Again, Google lang nila How Safe Is My House app. May 12 questions doon, and based on the answers na i-provide nila, they would know if yung bahay nila is earthquake resilient or not. And then my corresponding interventions naman, corresponding advice kung ano dapat lang gawin.
1: Ayun. 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
0: Maraming salamat din po.
1: Thank you, sir. Good morning, mga kaibigan. Ang director ng Philippine Institute of Volcanology and Seismology, si Dr. Teresito Bacolcol.
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